award-winning name now, Ella Langley, just exploded onto the music scene. She does it all. She's acting. She's producing. She's Ella B. Her. At number 28, she goes up one. Number 27, Rick Dees and all the hits right here. Olivia Dean, dazzling in concert with four different designer gown changes. It's called A Couple Minutes.

0: Oh, we thought she would go up the countdown quickly, and she is. Olivia Dean up 6, number 27, couple minutes. And Olivia says, I am determined to bring back the diva look. What is the diva look? Well, Adele did it wearing these lush formal gowns every night during her Las Vegas residency. And Olivia Dean says, I can even beat that. 4 different designer gown changes, maybe 5 coming up. The shoes, you like those? We have a photo at Rick.com. They're $4,000 a pair. Thank you, Olivia. Okay, look at us together closing in on the biggest 25 hits of the week. And how about this? A new billionaire hit the countdown in their 20s. Who is it? Let's find out together. Coming up.
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0: Look, here it is. Another huge hit. Sing along and drum on the steering wheel with your fingers.
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0: Helping us now. Here we go to the biggest hit of the week. We're heading to number one.
1: It's the weekly top 40.
0: Look at us, just one hit away from the top 25. Number 26 in that fever dream. He's Alex Warren.

26 is the number on the countdown. Fever Dream. Enrique D is giving you the biggest 25 hits of the week. Boston is the name of it, and she is Stella.

Okay, there she is in her 20s and already a billionaireess. You say, well, wait a minute, Stella Lefty from music, a billionaire? Not really. Boston moves up three, so that's good for the music part. But Stella's father from Chicago is a billionaire. And yes, technically, Stella Lefty is in line to get her dad's cash. She's celebrating.

Jesse took it all the way. I just might. Bruno Mars, star of the Hawaiian Islands at number 24, just down two this week. And this is it. I promised the highest debut of the week, and she's here. Zara Larsson back in the countdown at number 23. It's called Midnight.

0: Would you like that? Everybody's saying yes. Zara Larsson, highest debut this week at number 23, Midnight Sun. Zara from Sweden says, hey, though, which, of course, if you know Swedish, is like, hello, how are you doing? The land of the midnight sun. So she said, well, why not go ahead and put it in my music? She's from the northern part of Sweden, which gets in the summertime. It's called Midnight Sun. It never really gets dark on June 21st and stays absolutely beautiful and light. But then you have a price to pay in the winter, because in the winter it's dark a lot. Zara Larsson on the countdown this week, highest debut. Okay, the voting has begun for Best New Artist of the Year 2026. Who would you say is the best new artist? Front runners coming up, plus the biggest 20 hits of the week.
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0: Rick D's. Calvin Harris and Rihanna, this is what you came for.

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3: And back to the hits right here, number 22, up 2 this week for Noah Kahan, Orbiter. Hey.

K-A-H-A-N, Mr. Khan. Noah Khan goes up two more this week, number 22 with Orbiter. And we're orbiting around the biggest 20 hits of the week, only one away. This is Malcolm Todd.

0: How about you, Malcolm Todd? Earrings moving up four. Nice jump. Number 21 for Malcolm, who just got nominated for Best New Artist of 2026. This is at the Video Music Awards. Stella Lefty is in the mix. Sienna Spyro, Miles Smith. The voting is open. And by the way, you do have a chance to vote. 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It's free. 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Coming up,
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0: If you love hit music, you found your place.
5: Hey. On the way to the biggest hit of the week. Number one. Number one.
0: Well, let's do it. The top 20 hits of the week. Rick D's and Big Jumper up six for Olivia Rodrigo to number 20 already. Stupid Song.
6: New York City's never looked so blue. My friends are in the bathroom. They say that honest love is a cage that makes you feel free.

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And up to number 19, nonstop Rick Dees and Harry Styles, who runs 8 miles a day. Here he is in love with these American girls.

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Knows all about it. Staying steady at number 18 for 2 weeks. And up at number 17, Rick Dees. When you put Ed Sheeran and Martin Garrix together, you have a hit. Repeat.

0: Ed Sheeran, Martin Garrix together. Repeat It, up three this week, number 17. And instead of flying, Ed Sheeran told us he's traveling by tour bus. He doesn't like to fly. So he loads his family and the beds and the cribs and everything into his tour bus. He says, I think I'm going to take a break from touring, write music, and enjoy my, are you ready? $300 million Ed has earned in the last 5 years. Okay, get ready for the top 15 hits of the week. I'm excited about number one. Could be some changes this week. And look out, it's
1: D's Sleaze.
0: All right, quickie here, DJ Khaled. Looking good. Used to know DJ Khaled as one who, well, they say he looks prosperous. That's a nice way of saying, have you put on a few pounds? DJ Khaled started walking, are you ready? 20,000 steps a day and has lost, somebody said 85 pounds. Looking good, DJ. Keep walking. Keep producing these hits. DJ Khaled, looking good.
1: D's Sleaze.
0: Get ready. Rick D's approaching the biggest 15 hits of the week, and they will crush it.
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0: If you love hit music, you found your place on the way to the biggest hit of the week. Now let's get into it right here. It's a countdown bonus hit. Lady Gaga and Ariana Grande, Rain On.

And look at us, just one hit away from the top 15. Number 16, Pink Panthers. Zara Larson back in the countdown with Pink Panthers. State

Dave. Holding steady at number 16 for 2 weeks. It's Zara Larsson there with Stateside and Pink Panthers. Okay, here we go. Rick Dees, the biggest 15 hits of the week. And it tastes so good. Niall Horan.

Yes, he prefers the silent H. Oran. H-O-R-A-N. Niall Oran tastes so good. And Niall is asking for a bit of help from you. He's putting his set list together for the dinner party tour, and he says, what are your favorites? Which order should I sing? If you do have some thoughts on that, you can just get that to me at rick.com, R-I-C-K.com. Put in your favorites. We'll get those to Niall. And he does an amazing live show, starting in Dublin, going all over the world. And speaking of lists, there's a new one out this week, The Power of the Young Hollywood Superstars. Sabrina Carpenter's in the list. Selena Gomez, Zendaya. How about the guys? You have a favorite? Let me know so we can put them on the Hollywood Superstar Power List of Singers. And remember what they say about Hollywood. Underneath all of this tinsel is more tinsel. Believe me, I know. Rick Dees, heading for the biggest 10 hits of the week. More Dees sleaze. Chance to win on the Countdown Challenge. It's all here as we head for number one.

If you love hit music, you found your place on the way to the biggest hit of the week. And back to the biggest hits of the week.

0: Countdown, my body isn't ready. Something else has leaked out this week, so let's put it in the category of
1: Ricky Leaks.
0: Okay, this leaked out this week. A band called Demon Hunters is suing Netflix. A Christian metal band says Netflix is no more entitled to market a movie with the name K-pop Demon Hunters than it would be to launch a new artist or a live touring show with the name K-pop U2, K-pop Metallica, K-pop whatever. So they're suing Netflix. And from what we understand, it's better to settle

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1: All systems go.
2: Check this out. Oh, yeah.
3: Now, let's get back to the hits. It is Rigdees, and let's get to number 12, House Tour. It's Sabrina Carpenter.

0: Could be approaching the top 10 next week. Teddy swims up one and couldn't believe this, so we put it in the category of
1: Believe It or Don't.
0: And believe it or don't, about 40% of the new songs, that's close to half of the songs released last month, were at least partly created using AI, artificial intelligence. 40%. And another 25% fully AI generated. What you may be listening to in the future is 90% non-humans. You have a problem with that?
2: Yes, sir.
0: So do I. But it's here. Thought you'd like to know. Rick D's putting it in the category of
1: Believe It or Don't.
0: Okay, get ready. Rick D's and the biggest 10 hits of the week just for you coming up.
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0: Oh, and it feels so good to give you the biggest 10 hits of the week. Let's start with number 10 and see on a spiral. Die.

Olivia Dean, look at you, Olivia, moving up. So easy to fall in love. Up to number 8, Rick Deason. Look who just hit the wall. Gracie Abrams.

look who hit the wall. It's Gracie Abrams up on to number 8 on the countdown. Gracie's fans may help her get to the top 5 by next week. Let's see what happens. At number 7, Rick D's Nonstop, and guess who chooses Texas? Ella Langley.

0: boots, their purple cowboy boots she has on right now. Ella Langley, Jews in Texas, been around a while, down a bit this week, number 7 on the countdown. She's the only countdown star who has two, his and hers fans. For example, the male fans of Ella Langley refer to themselves as Ella's fellas, and her female fans are known as Langley ladies, and they're all Jews in Texas. Choose the top 5. If you stay here, you will. All big 5 hits, movement in the top 5. Dee Sleaze, and wait a minute, another chance on the Countdown Challenge right now. We had mentioned this before. There are 3 movie themes, but only one is inspired by Morse code. That's M-O-R-S-E, Morse code. Dit-dit-dit, da-da-da, dit-dit-dit. So which one of the 3? Is it the Mission Impossible theme? Okay, or is it the Trumpets of the Star Wars theme? And one more. How about this? The guitar tapping out Morse code and the James Bond theme. Go to Rick.com. Which one has Morse code? R-I-C-K.com. Top 5 hits are this close.
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0: Every hit personally selected for you. 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Casey Musgraves, Justified.

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Oh, there's a Jenny remix that everybody's talking about and loves. It is the Jenny remix. It is Tame Impala, Dracula. And up to number 4, Rick D's Hate That I Made You Love Me. It's Ariana Grande.

0: hate that I made you love me. Spiking up three more this week. It's Ariana Grande on the countdown. She just got permission to go after the hackers who stole her music and sold it. That's a loss to Ariana Grande of, they say, almost $5 million. So she said, I'm hiring people who can find you, and you're going to pay a price. We'll see what happens. Hackers, are you listening? She has the cash to go after you. Enrique Dees going after the top three hits of the week coming up. And Taylor Swift has a new dog. That beautiful white Samoyed puppy. Who is training it? This is good stuff all coming up. Heading for the biggest hit of the week.
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0: Oh, you're what lovers do.

Olivia moving up one more this week. Olivia Rodrigo up one to number three, drop dead. And Ticketmaster says it recovered a bunch of Olivia Rodrigo tickets from scalpers. Don't you love that? Her Unravel tour starts next month, and scalpers were trying to get $3,000 a ticket. Who would pay $3,000? I don't know. Maybe you're listening and saying, yeah, I would pay $3,000 to watch Olivia Rodrigo for a couple of hours. Good for you. Number two in the countdown, second biggest hit of the week from Taylor Swift. I knew it. I knew you.

Taylor Swift. Is she going by Taylor Kelsey or Swift or Taylor Allison Swift Kelsey? She has different names she uses in different situations, but she and her husband, Travis Kelsey, have now, I mentioned this before, purchased a beautiful white, fluffy Samoyed puppy. And who is training this puppy? We understand that Taylor herself is doing it and enjoying every minute. You know, you don't train a cat, maybe a little bit. Cats own you. Dogs let you own them. And this little white furry puppy is beautiful. We have photos at rick.com. We also have the biggest hit of the week, number one. Who beat out Taylor Swift and Olivia Rodrigo and everybody else? Here's a hint. Maui no Kaoi and Mele Kalikimaka. You got it? You think you do? Number one coming up. How about Post Malone, who posted a number one hit called Circles? Remember?

0: Post Malone, the ever unpredictable Post Malone, circles went to number one and stayed there for multiple weeks. Post Malone, who said, "I wanted to wear camouflage print for my wedding day and have ice luge and a lot of dancing." Post Malone, ever unpredictable posting. Okay, let me post the biggest hit of the week. Number one, next.
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0: Okay, here we go. Number one on the countdown, it is Rick Dees. And the 2026 Video Music Award nominations were out. And who would win Video of the Year? Ariana Grande in the running with several different roles in Hate That I Made You Love Me. It's a chilling video where a ghost haunts a man. And then in one of the contenders, Fate of Ophelia, Taylor Swift comes out of a painting from the 1800s. It's an incredible video. Sabrina Carpenter in the running with a habit of killing the bad guys. Oh, and how about one more? This guy up for Best Director, Best Video of the Year for I Just Might. And he might just set a record at number one again because he's right here. Mele Kalikimaka means Merry Christmas, and Maui no Ko'oi means Maui is the best, and he's a Hawaiian superstar. He's Bruno Mars. Risk It All, number one.

0: Bruno Mars, Risk It All. No risk at all because Bruno is number one for 3 weeks, holding off Olivia Rodrigo and Taylor Swift, everybody else. Bruno says, how about making it a month at number one? Good shot at it, Bruno. And do me a favor, if you would, make sure you tell your friends about the countdown to number one and download Rick D's Hit Music in the App Store. It's a free app. It's streaming music. You'll be amazed. Just play around with it. Free. Rick D's, R-I-C-K-D-E-E-S, Hit Music. God bless you for being here. It's so much fun every week together, heading all the way to the biggest hit of the week, always known as number one.
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3: Rogers. Stern, two officers were shot today in Columbia, South Carolina while responding to a domestic dispute, and Police Chief Skip Holbrook says one of them died.
4: Columbia Police Officer Christopher DeLong has died from injuries sustained in the officer-involved shooting. Officer DeLong is 29 years old. He's been with the police department for 2 years.
3: The alleged gunman was killed by returned gunfire. Bad weather making it hard today to search for survivors from Wednesday's horrifying flood.
5: Newly released figures say 669 people were killed in Nepal and 7 in Tibet. Between the two countries, more than 3,000 remain missing.
3: Fox's Stephanie Bennett, the flood caused by the collapse of a glacier that was on top of mountains. 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
1: I'm Chris DeMayo. Two cops shot in Columbia, South Carolina early Saturday. One is dead. The suspect also shot dead.
2: He has a criminal history and convictions for disorderly conduct, miscellaneous criminal offenses, operating motor vehicle under the influence, contempt of court, public intoxication, possession of a controlled substance, and probation violation.
1: Columbia Police Chief W.H. Skip Holbrook, police were investigating a reported domestic dispute. At least 675 people are now dead in the massive floods in Nepal.
3: Authorities are watching two lakes in particular upstream, one of which was overflowing at times. It's still monsoon season with more rain over the next several days.
1: Fox's Stephanie Bennett. The State Department says 5 of 90 missing Americans made it to safety. President Trump has offered U.S. support. 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
2: News. I'm Deborah Valentine. Two officers were shot today in Columbia, South Carolina, while responding to a domestic dispute. Police Chief Skip Holbrook says one of the officers died from his injuries.
3: Columbia Police Officer Christopher DeLong has died from injuries sustained in the officer-involved shooting. Officer DeLong is 29 years old. He's been with the police department for 2 years.
2: The alleged gunman, a 33-year-old, described as a career criminal, was shot and killed by police. The officer was married and the father of two young children. Mother Nature making it harder today to search for survivors in Nepal's killer flood.
4: Newly released figures say 669 people were killed in Nepal and seven in Tibet. Between the two countries, more than 3,000 remain missing.
2: Fox's Stephanie Bennett reporting. 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
5: Fox News, I'm Chris DeMeo. Two cops are shot, one is dead early Saturday in South Carolina.
6: Police in South Carolina are investigating a shooting that killed an officer and left another hurt. It happened this morning in the state's capital, Columbia. Police say it started with a domestic dispute involving a man who was under a restraining order. Officers later found him at the park where gunfire was exchanged. The suspect was also killed.
5: Fox's Marion Rafferty, the second officer, is in stable condition. At least 675 people are now dead in the massive floods in Nepal.
7: Authorities are watching two lakes in particular upstream, one of which was overflowing at times. It's still monsoon season with more rain over the next several days.
5: Fox's Stephanie Bennett. The State Department says 5 of 90 missing Americans made it to safety, President Trump offering U.S. support. 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
2: News. I'm Deborah Valentine. One of two Columbia, South Carolina police officers injured during a shootout with a domestic violence suspect has died, according to police chief Skip Holbrook.
3: Two Columbia police officers were involved and injured in an officer-involved shooting while investigating a reported domestic violence dispute.
2: Holbrook says the officer killed was 29-year-old Christopher D. Long. He leaves behind a wife and two young children. The second officer is in stable condition. Police shot and killed a suspect, a 33-year-old man with a lengthy criminal record. Three of nine suspects arrested in a Virginia child sex ring are in the U.S. illegally.
4: According to DHS, three are illegal aliens with lengthy criminal histories and have since been released on bond, despite ICE's request to take them into federal custody.
2: That's Fox's Lucas Tomlinson reporting. 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
1: Fox News, I'm Deborah Valentine. Police in Switzerland reporting at least one person was killed, five hurt during a shooting incident. The mass market Blick tabloid claiming the incident occurred at a rave party. Two officers were shot Saturday in Columbia, South Carolina, while responding to a domestic dispute. Police Chief Skip Holbrook says one of the officers has died from his injuries.
2: Our hearts are broken this evening. We gather under the worst circumstances you could possibly imagine. We're deeply hurt.
1: The alleged gunman, a 33-year-old, described as a career criminal. He was shot and killed by police. The officer, 29-year-old Christopher DeLong, he was married and the father of two young children. The Little League World Championship is today in Williamsport, Pennsylvania. 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
3: News. I'm Chris DeMeo. At least 675 people are now dead in the massive floods in Nepal.
4: Authorities are watching two lakes in particular upstream, one of which was overflowing at times. It's still monsoon season with more rain over the next several days.
3: Fox's Stephanie Bennett. 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
5: The Nancy Grace Roman Telescope will discover tens of thousands of new planets, billions of galaxies, and tens of billions of stars during its five-year mission. All of this aimed at helping scientists answer some of humanity's most profound questions.
3: Fox's Marianne Rafferty. One person is dead after a shooting at a rave in northern Switzerland. 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
1: Fox News, I'm Deborah Valentine. Warnings of additional flooding in Nepal due to rising river levels as rescue efforts continue following Wednesday's catastrophic flooding.
2: Officials say more than 750 people have been killed. Another 3,000 are still missing. Among them, at least 90 Americans.
1: Fox's Marianne Rafferty reporting Wednesday's flooding was caused by a glacier collapse. At least one person is dead, five others hurt following a shooting at a rave in Switzerland. No arrests are reported. A motive is unknown at this time. The launch of a new space telescope is scheduled for 7:26 a.m. Eastern Time from the Kennedy Space Center in Florida.
3: NASA's new Nancy Grace Roman Space Telescope is the space agency's latest great observatory. Like the space telescopes of the past, it will be used to study the cosmos.
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1: News, I'm Roxanne Evans. A manhunt underway after a deadly shooting at a rave in Switzerland. One person is dead, five others are wounded. Gunfire erupted early Sunday in the city of Aroe, west of Zurich. The motive is unknown. And disaster in Nepal. Catastrophic floods and mudslides along the Nepal-China border have killed at least 750 people, nearly 3,000 still missing, among them 90 Americans.
2: Crews are digging through feet of thick mud and debris, searching for victims, and making matters worse, remote areas remain hard to reach.
1: Fox News' Marianne Rafferty. A South Carolina police officer is dead, another wounded after a gunfight in Columbia. The 29-year-old officer was killed when responding to a domestic dispute. The suspect also killed. 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
1: 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Food donations can also be dropped off at Ramey Richlands, Dr. Brandon Buskell Family Dentistry, Mark Mullins Wellness, Mike's Tire and Towing, Huffman Insurance Agency, the Princeton Rescue Squad, the Original Italian Village, Trader Jerry's, and First Church of God on Mahood Avenue in Princeton.
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2: Fox News, I'm Angelo Bavaro. One person is dead and five injured after a shooting at a rave in northern Switzerland. Police say they are still looking for the suspect. Nepal is warning of possible fresh flooding as communities grapple with devastation.
3: Newly released figures say 669 people were killed in Nepal and seven in Tibet. Between the two countries, nearly 3,000 remain missing. And Nepal's finance minister says it's going to take billions and billions of dollars to rebuild.
2: Fox's Stephanie Bennett. Russia is reportedly drawing up plans for a possible new ground offensive in northern Ukraine.
4: Kyiv warns it could once again involve sending troops in from neighboring Belarus. Intelligence suggests the attack would target two cities, including Ukraine's capital.
2: Fox's Marion Rafferty. 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
1: News. I'm Roxanne Evans. A deadly shooting at a rave in Switzerland. A 22-year-old woman is dead, 5 injured. A manhunt now underway. The Nepal death toll climbs to 750,000. Still missing. Officials warn of additional flooding.
2: Crews are digging through feet of thick mud and debris, searching for victims. And making matters worse, remote areas remain hard to reach. That includes sites where hundreds of hydropower workers are still unaccounted for.
1: Fox's Marianne Rafferty. A South Carolina officer is dead, a second injured. The officer's responding to a domestic dispute in Columbia. The suspect is dead. And it was successful.
3: 3, 2, 1, ignition and liftoff. Go Falcon Heavy and go Roman Space Telescope.
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7: The Nancy Grace Roman Space Telescope will help uncover more information about some of the universe's greatest mysteries, including dark energy. Iran is vowing to resist U.S. sanctions as the war passes the six-month mark.
9: While Tehran is publicly downplaying the impact of the sweeping sanctions, Iran's president is now acknowledging the economic pressure is taking a toll. The White House says the sanctions are meant to cut off Iran's revenue.
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1: The men have to go to work. And so we're mindful of that. And so we gather for at seven for breakfast. We eat, we share a fellowship, we pray around the table, and then send everybody on their way to do what they need to do. And several do have to go to work. And so we make time for that. Also, one other thing I want to make you aware of before we have a couple of special announcements this morning. One of those is there's going to be a gap between the time that I finish this sermon series on the parables of Jesus and the time that we get into Advent. There's about a 3 or 4 week gap. And what I decided to do with that is sometimes I've heard people say, well, Pastor, will you preach on this? Or Pastor, will you preach on that? I'm giving you an opportunity to write on the back of your connection card or to let me know in some other way, put it in a little box outside my door. My office is down, the last one on the right in the office wing. There's a little box outside there. If you have a suggestion you'd like for me to preach on a topic or a passage of scripture during the month of November, I'll be taking the time to work on those during the month of October. But I want to know if there's anything you'd like for me to preach on that you haven't heard me preach on, give me your suggestion by the end of September. I'll take those into consideration with however many I get. If I get a bunch, I'm obviously not going to be able to preach on them all. But I'll try to do what I can with what the suggestions are made. And then I'll take the month of November leading up to our time in Advent to preaching on those, what I'll call the congregational choice sermons during the month of November. But give me your suggestions by the end of September. Those are the announcements that I have for you this morning. We have two special presentations this morning, one having to do with feeding hungry children. And the second, I believe you have, Cindy has something for missions. And so Cindy, if you'll want to come up so that you can follow Miss Patty, and if you'll take the microphone, I'll let you tell us what's going on with Feeding Hungry Children and with missions.
2: Good morning, church family. God has led the Feeding Hungry Children ministry of this church throughout the last 13 years, and the pastor suggested recently that it might be time once again to share details of the ministry with the congregation. Since I agree, and since I've been coordinating the ministry, here I am. Each week during the school year, we provide gallon bags of food, similar to this one,

0: We provide that food to children in four local schools that have been identified by the teachers as facing food insecurity. We serve Silver Springs Early Learning Center, Princeton Primary, Mercer, and Straley. If you're not certain what food insecurity means, it's a term used to describe situations when people are not secure in the knowledge that they will even have a next meal. Living in this manner is especially difficult and damaging for children. At the beginning of the school year, teachers quickly identify which students need a referral to the program, and permission slips are sent home by the schools. Once they're returned, the school contact person, usually the counselor or social worker, contacts us with the number of bags needed for their school and any possible allergies. Numbers can vary throughout the school year due to students transferring from one school to another, but the numbers most often hover around 150 to 170 children. Given these numbers, funding is a question people frequently ask about. Each bag costs approximately $5, and it's not the same bag every week. The bags vary a little bit. Our church budget includes a line item for this ministry, so your support of the church budget, along with donations specifically made for the ministry, finance the work. For the past several years, the Board of Education, through various grants, has also provided some of our food in support of our efforts. We never know if these grant monies will be available until later in the fall. As you might imagine, this is a large undertaking, and I'm always amazed at how the system that's been established and tweaked over the years now runs like a well-oiled machine. I give God the glory for that, but I'm also incredibly proud of the amazing team. So, if you serve on the team regularly or even occasionally, please stand briefly and give us a wave. I know you don't want to do it, but thank you. Throughout the school year, we take care of our business primarily through emails because nobody wants another meeting, right? Team members are asked to commit to whatever task or tasks they would like to do for a period of 1 year, and then they're placed on our email list. Emails are sent out when there are jobs to be done or decisions to be made. There are a variety of jobs to be done, and in an attempt to simplify this speech, some of them have been listed in the bulletin in the trifold, right here. And there's a very simple description there of what that task is. We have a variety of team members, those who show up for almost every activity, those who complete multiple tasks, and others who show up as their schedules and other personal activities allow. Food is delivered, and that's one of the items listed in here, and it's made in these tubs that you see down here each week to the schools. The carts really help so you don't have to lug the tubs out each one at a time. Since our schools are in the local area, deliveries usually take about 30 minutes. While some folks serve by delivering foods faithfully each week, some other people fill in as their schedules allow, giving the regular people a much appreciated break. We have an end of the year celebration event each year, and for the last 2 years, have had a brief organizational meeting in August. On the screen, you'll see a visual from our end of the year celebration last June. The border of this simple puzzle is labeled to represent our stability, what holds us together: God, finances, the congregation, and prayer. The names on the puzzle pieces in the middle are members of the ministry team, and when the puzzle is turned over, it's easy to see the whole picture and see that there's room for more. One of those missing puzzle pieces might be waiting for your name. There is a place for everyone. In our organizational meeting last week, we decided there might be people who would like to join us, but are employed or in school during weekdays when we have been doing most of our work. Do not let that stop you from jumping in, because we will do our best to make adjustments as needed in order to welcome any new members. So if you'd like to speak with one of us about participating in this ministry in any way, simply write FHC on your Connect card, on the back or the front, and someone will contact you. Thank you for your time and attention.
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3: Good morning, everyone. We are doing a men versus woman flood bucket challenge. So this is going to be a good time for everyone in this room to participate and see who can win, the guys or the gals. There are pamphlets available for you to review and think about what you'd like to sign up to bring. Kaylin has made us a sign-up sheet, and it's out there as you gather in the lobby in the purple seated area. And these are pamphlets I'll just set right down here, and you can pick one up if I haven't given you one already. Anyhow, this challenge is going to continue until September 27th. Our goal is 10. However, if we get more than 10, praise the Lord, we'll deliver everything that we get our hands on. This challenge is going to run until September 27th. At that time, we will assemble the buckets, and either I'll take Bill's truck or the pastor will drive them to Beckley so they can be given to those who need flood buckets. And that's what I wanted to tell you about. And I thank you very much, very, very much for your generosity and your consideration. These things go a long way. If you've ever been in a flood, you'll understand how vital flood buckets can be. Okay. Thank you, guys.
1: Cindy. And you know we've had a lot of floods in the area, haven't we? And when you've been at a flood has hit your home and you've got cleanup to do, having the flood bucket is key. And that is a big ministry of the West Virginia Annual Conference and some other conferences as well, flood buckets to help those in time of need. We have finished with our announcements, and we're thankful for all that's going on in the life of the church. Let us prepare our hearts to worship the Lord together.

0: Good morning, Christ followers. Before we start this morning, I'd like to recognize a couple people. Charlie Hampton, glad to see you out of the hospital. Welcome back on the green side of the sod. Pete Sarver, welcome back, buddy, from fighting the shingles. Good to see you this morning. It's good to see everybody. Let's stand for the call to worship. The words for the call to worship with the congregational responses in large print are on the screen. Let the righteous one rejoice in the Lord and take refuge in him.
1: Let us greatly rejoice in the Lord, for he has clothed us with the garments of salvation. He has covered us with the robe of righteousness.
0: Please remain standing for the invocation. Let us pray. Speak to us, Lord God. We have come to hear your word proclaimed. Convince us of our sin and your forgiving grace. Rebuke our pride and selfishness and replace them with humility and love. Encourage our hesitant faith. Increase our confidence in your eternal truth. Make this hour a time and a call to such commitment that each may go from here equipped for every good work for your glory and the glory of Christ Jesus our Lord. Amen.
2: Amen.
0: If you're able, please continue to stand for our congregational songs of praise. Your grace is enough. The worship and song book, number 3106.
3: The verses are on the offbeats. 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

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It is enough for us, and we're grateful for it. Turn and greet each other in the love of Jesus Christ.

0: The scripture this morning comes from 2 Timothy, the 3rd chapter, 14 through the 4th chapter, 5th verse. But as for you, continue in what you have learned and had been convinced of, because you know those from whom you learned it, and how from infancy you have known the Holy Scriptures, which are able to make you wise for salvation through faith in Christ Jesus. All Scripture is God-breathed and is useful for teaching, rebuking, correcting, and training in righteousness, so that the servant of God may be thoroughly equipped for every good work. In the presence of God and Christ Jesus, who will judge the living and the dead, and in view of his appearing in his kingdom, I give you this charge. Preach the word. Be prepared in season and out of season. Correct, rebuke, and encourage with great patience and careful instruction. For the time will come when people will not put up with sound doctrine. Instead, to suit their own desires, they will gather around them a great number of teachers to say what their itching ears want to hear. They will turn their ears away from the truth and turn aside to myths. But you, keep your head in all situations. Endure hardship. Do the work of an evangelist. Discharge all the duties of your ministry. This is the word for the people of God.
1: Thanks be to God.
0: Our anthem this morning is "The Old Rugged Cross." Pastor Michael Recrow and Peggy Wells will team up.

0: Amen. I get to do something this morning I haven't done in a while. I get to do the children's moment. Miss Kaylin is away preaching at another church this morning. She asked me several weeks ago and said a friend of hers would like for her to fill the pulpit. I said, it's good. She's a pretty good preacher, isn't she? She does a great job, and I thought it would be good for us to share. You know, we are connectional after all, right? And I wanted to give her that opportunity. So she's off. She went all the way back to Kentucky and is preaching in Kentucky this morning. She'll be back in time for youth. So youth, don't forget youth. There is youth tonight. And she'll be back in time for that. But she is away this morning. So I get to do the children's moment. Do you want to come up for children's moment with me? Yes, good to see you this morning. How have you been? You been good? I've been gone a lot lately, but I've been watching. I've been watching the service, and I've seen you. And it's so good to see you in church each week. And I'm glad for everybody that's here. Aren't you glad for everybody that's here? Okay. Well, I'm Pastor Michael, in case you didn't know. And I was wondering, if you want something, what do you do about it? No, you, what was that?
1: I said no phony.
0: No phony? Okay, well, you know, when I want something, I usually ask, right? So if I want a lollipop, do I go to somebody and say, can I have a lollipop?
1: Yeah.
0: Yeah. And do I always get a lollipop?
1: Yeah.
0: I do? Well, good. I wish I always got a lollipop. It would be good. Sometimes my doctor tells me I need to cut back on the lollipops. Yeah. So sometimes the thing

0: We watch God? Yeah. I know sometimes, though, that we ask for stuff and we don't get it immediately. Have you ever asked mom and dad for, well, we talked about a lollipop a minute ago. Have you ever asked for ice cream and they didn't give it to you right away? Oh, he likes to have candy? Okay, so if you ask for ice cream, you're going to get it. Okay, I understand. I like candy, too. Oh, he. Okay, well, good. Well, this morning in my sermon, I'm going to be talking about a woman who had a need, and she needed the judge to take care of a need for her, but she couldn't get the judge to do it. And so you know what she kept doing? She kept going back to the judge over and over and over again. And Jesus tells that as a parable, not telling us that we need to go to God over and over and over again to him, because he hears us when we pray, but it's more so that we don't forget to go to him. Yeah, we want to go to him. And anytime we have a need, we can take it to God and say, God, here's my need. And as we give it to him, we know that he will answer that need in his time, okay? So I want you to know that when you have a need, and maybe you need somebody you need to get along with, maybe you need help being nice to somebody. Maybe I don't know what you may need help with. I can't remember what it's like being your age. It's been a long time. But whatever it is that you need help with, God wants you to know that you can go to him. He hears your prayer and he's concerned about you and your needs. Okay? And that's why we're going to go to the Lord right now in prayer, can we? Say, Jesus, we thank you that you love us and you care for us and that we can bring our needs to you. Help us in the challenges that we have in life, especially help us to love you as you have loved us. Amen. Amen. Are you doing children's ministry this morning? So you get to go with Miss Martha. I think you're going to have a wonderful time with Miss Martha. And it looks like Marcia's helping out too. So Miss Martha and Marcia, don't get them confused. And you get to go with them to children's church, okay? Thank you for letting me share with you this morning. Help, I've sat down and I can't get up.
1: Call for the inloader. There we go. If you'd stand as you're able for our hymn of preparation, Onward Christian Soldier, found in the United Methodist Hymnal on page 575 or on the screen.

0: If you're able, I invite you to remain standing for the hearing of the gospel as it is found in Luke chapter 18, verses 1 through 8. I'll be reading from the New International 2011 version. Then Jesus told his disciples a parable to show them that they should always pray and not give up. He said, in a certain town there was a judge who neither feared God nor cared what people thought. And there was a widow in that town who kept coming to him with the plea, grant me justice against my adversary. For some time he refused. But finally he said to himself, even though I don't fear God or care what people think, yet because this widow keeps bothering me, I will see that she gets justice so that she won't eventually come and attack me. And the Lord said, listen to what the unjust judge says. It will not God bring about justice for his chosen ones who cry out to him day and night? Will he keep putting them off? I tell you, he will see that they get justice and quickly. However, when the Son of Man comes, will he find faith on the earth? This is the word of God for the people of God. You may be seated. Hopefully you've never had to do this, but if you have ever had to file a Social Security disability claim, you may have been denied at first. Anybody ever have to go through that process? Got one or two of you? On the website Disability Secrets, attorney Joyce Trudeau claims that as of June 6th of this year, that on average, 35% of claims are approved on first application, which means 65% on first applications are denied. And then upon reconsideration, only 15% of those are approved. However, if you are able to get your disability claim before a judge, the approval rate jumps to 50%. So it's still 50-50. For those who are dealing with a disability and are wrongly being denied, it's a frustrating process. We understand the checks and the balances are there because, as we know, there's all kinds of abuse of regulation and of help, and we've seen lots of abuse and fraud uncovered in recent years, and so we know how rampant it can be. And so some of these denials are because all the paperwork wasn't complete, or this wasn't done, or different reasons that happened. But if you're disabled and you need the income and you're being denied and it's taking you a while to get through the process, it can be frustrating, and you can lose faith in the system. When we're suffering, life doesn't seem very fair, does it? When we're suffering, all we can think about is the suffering that we're going through, and we're thinking when things aren't going our way, this isn't fair. It can feel as if the world is out to get us. It can feel like we don't have an advocate or a friend on our side. And feeling all alone, we can become discouraged, we can become depressed, and we can easily turn to the old adage, it's of no use to complain, who will listen anyway? I hear that a lot. I ask people, how you doing? How you doing? Well, it's no use to complain, nobody's gonna listen anyway. I'll listen. I think complaining's important. What did you say, Pastor? I said, complaining is important. It helps us to voice our need and to share our needs before others. And sometimes complaining can get old. But we need to be heard when we're hurting. We need to be listened to. Thanks be to God, we have a God who listens to us with our complaints. When Jesus tells the parable of the unjust judge and the widow, he chooses two characters to make his point in this parable who are on opposite ends of the spectrum of power within society. A judge holds immense power. Matter of fact, he holds so much power, he has power over other people's lives. The widow has no power. She has no husband. She has no means of support other than the generosity of others often. She has nothing to offer. The widow is often overlooked, which is why both the Old Testament and the New Testament are replete with verses and admonitions that we must care for the orphan and the widow who are the most vulnerable amongst us. The way of the life of the Christian is to care for the other. Sometimes it's a sacrifice to ourselves, but we don't want others to go without when we have so much to offer. With the power that the judge holds, the best that we can hope for is that a judge fears God and realizes the truth that he will be held accountable for before God for the judgments that he renders on earth. I believe, my personal opinion, that a judge who fears God is more likely to be compassionate and just in his judgments, and he will balance justice and mercy adequately because he fears God, and he knows that God Almighty has a way of balancing justice and mercy together in a way that no one but God can do. But as we seek to be more like God and seek to become the people that he's created us to be, if he fears God, he wants to do the things that God wants him to do with no one to crack down and no one to be merciful. But a judge who does not fear God, what's their basis of action? What's their basis of reasoning? Well, whatever he thinks is best. It's up to him. And oftentimes, that's what's going to benefit him. And so, if he has no higher authority, he has no God to which he believes that he answers to, he's most likely going to answer to himself and what's going to benefit him. Whether it means by way of wealth, by way of power, by way of prestige, or any other standard that we use on this earth to value, to assess valuation in this world. And sometimes it's just a matter of, see, I told you so. I'm able to exercise this. Now, I'm not saying that every judge who doesn't believe in God does that, but I do think that the chances are more likely for one who doesn't fear God than for one who does. Because one who fears God knows that they answer to a higher power, and the one who doesn't feels they only answer to themselves. This widow, however, and keep in mind I'm also speaking in the context of first century Middle Eastern culture in the time in which Jesus told this parable. This widow has been coming to this judge for some time with the same plea over and over again. Her plea is, grant me justice against my adversary. Well, what does that mean? We don't know what the issue is. We don't know what the particulars are. And one of the things we like to do as Christians is we like to make up, we like to try to figure out what the Bible meant that we get in, and we start putting things in there that may or may not be true. What matters in this scripture is not what the particular issue was. We don't know the exact issue, and it doesn't matter. What does matter is she is suffering an injustice, and she wants for it to be righted. And the only one who can right that injustice for her is this judge. Only the judge doesn't care. Verse 2 and verse 4 makes it very plain. It says that he doesn't care what people think. Have you ever tried to talk with somebody who just doesn't care? It can get frustrating, can it? You may feel passionate about something. You want them to be to take your cause and take your plea and to be as passionate about it as you are, and they're just like, that's an old expression, talk to the hand. I sometimes forget that things go out of style and people don't know what those things mean anymore. My wife used to constantly tell me, Michael, you're speaking so 80s. The kids have no idea what you're talking about. I'm like, but the 90s are making a comeback, right? So. But the judge doesn't care. This powerless widow has nothing to offer him. He has no compassion on the people. And the chances of her getting any relief from the judge are very slim. I'm sure she was frustrated. Yet this powerless widow persistently returns to the powerful judge, as Jesus tells the parable. She won't give up. Her situation is dire, and she needs the judge to act. And she goes to him over and over and over and over and over and over. You tired of me saying over yet? And over again. I imagine for the judge it was much like Chinese water torture. You familiar with how that's done? They strap you down to a board and just let a drip, drip, drip. You wouldn't think that would matter much, but I remember watching. Anybody remember Mythbusters? It used to be on Discovery or TLC. I think it was Discovery. And the psychologist warned against them trying this. And Carrie Byron went through it. And they had to stop about after 15 minutes. And she was starting to have a psychological reaction. And they had to quit. And she needed some help after that. But she keeps going to this judge over and over and over and over again. Not only does it remind me of maybe Chinese water torture, but it kind of reminds me of that pet that either wants out or wants to be fed. Anybody have any pets? You have a pet that either wants to be petted or wants to be fed. And it wants you to know that it wants to be fed or wants to be petted. It won't leave you alone until you feed or pet it. And it just constantly there. You try to work on the computer. The cat comes and lays down on top of the computer. You pick it up. You move it off. Next thing you know, it's on the back of the chair. It's nuzzling up against you. It's trying to get under your hand. It wants petted. It's just constantly there. Will not leave you alone. No matter how busy you are, what you need to get done, you can't get away from the pet because it wants what it wants, and it's not going to stop until it gets what it wants. When Amy and I got married, my very first birthday present to her was a Maine Coon cat. Beautiful cat. Name was Chewy. We picked it up from the pet store. Its name was Missy. We found out it wasn't Missy. It was Mr. And we named him Chewy after Chewbacca because all of our pets are named after Star Wars characters. Chewy, when I bought him and brought him home, weighed about 15 pounds because he's a Maine Coon cat. And they can get up to 24, but Chewy got up to 32 pounds. He got to be a little bit heavy. He would walk, his belly just waddled back and forth and kind of brushed the ground. And we decided, Chewy, for your own benefit, you need to go on a diet. Well, let me tell you, it wasn't for anybody's benefit but Chewy's, and Chewy didn't want it. The other cats suffered. They didn't get to have their food because Chewy ate their food. We didn't get any rest because we constantly got this meow, meow, meow, meow. I'm hungry. I'm like, stop, Chewy. We're meow, meow. He just wanted to be fed and just driving us nuts to the point that even though we knew he probably shouldn't eat anymore, we sometimes gave him food just to get him to stop. And that's what happened to the judge in this parable. The judge in this parable is feeling worn out by the request of the widow who keeps coming to him time after time for justice. And it's not because the widow had any power. She didn't. It's not because he cared about her. He didn't. He only cared about himself. And since he cared about himself, he wanted this request that kept coming over and over and over again to be gone. And so he gave her what she wanted, not because it served her purpose, but because it served his. And I'll tell you, I read from the New American Standard 2011 version this morning, and there's no perfect translation of the Bible. Even my preferred Bible study translation sometimes gets some phrases that when I go back to the original language, I think, you probably could have translated that a little bit better. But here I think the NIV missed it in a big way. It says it's so that she won't eventually come and attack me. I even heard some of you laugh when I read that the first time. That's not a very good translation of what the Greek's getting at there. Actually, the Greek says so that she doesn't blacken me. You ever felt beaten up like you're black and blue? What it's referencing, it says, and the New American Standard puts it this way, the New Revised Standard, many other translations put it this way. It says, otherwise, by continually coming, she will wear me out. Anybody ever just wear you down to get what they want? Well, this is what this widow did to the judge. He got worn out by her, and so he said, I got to give in to her, otherwise she's going to completely wear me out, and it'll be the end of me. The judge doesn't want to be beaten black and blue by her constant asking, and he's tired of the situation. Now, Jesus takes this parable and argues from the lesser to the greater. He says, I just told you all this because I want you to know this. Remember what he said at the beginning? In verse 1, he says, then Jesus told his disciples a parable to show them that they should always pray and not give up. Jesus takes the parable and he turns it into a lesson of, he says, you know that unjust judge? He didn't fear God. He doesn't care for people. And if he can eventually be persuaded by the persistence of a powerless widow to grant her justice, do you not think that God will bring about justice for his very own? Except the difference is you don't have to beat God up. You don't have to wear him out. God is interested in you. God loves you. He knows your needs and he wants to meet your needs and he's eager to do it. And you don't have to wear him down and go to him with the same request over and over and over and over again as if asking the same thing over and over again is going to make it any different. But at the same time, Jesus tells us that we do need to continue to present our prayers before God. And that prayer is just an attitude of being in God's presence. And one thing I have noticed about things that I have prayed about over and over again is that sometimes in the repeated asking, God changes my prayer. Sometimes I realize maybe I'm asking God for the wrong things. You ever had that happen to you? I know I used to often pray, God, help me win the Mega Millions. I'll be able to afford everything I need and help out everybody else around me. But I don't think that's what God wants for me. I think Jesus taught me to pray, give us, Lord, our daily bread. Amen. God, meet my basic needs. Because you know what? If I get too wealthy, I might just start depending on my wealth instead of upon God. And I'm not to depend upon my wealth. I'm to depend upon God who gives me all good things. And he says, if you're faithful in little things, you can be faithful in much. But if you're not faithful in little things, you can't be trusted with bigger things. And maybe I'm not ready to handle millions of dollars. I mentioned that in a previous sermon not too long ago, how I'm thankful that Taylor brought me the actual statistics. I was a little high on the statistics, but they were still up there of those who end up bankrupt or in dire situations within 5 years of winning the lottery. There's been other times that I've, you know, prayed for somebody to be healed. And I wanted them healed in this life. And didn't understand why God allowed them to pass away. And thinking, God, where are you? But realizing that, you know, we live in something beyond just the 80-year time span or 100-year time span that many of us might live. And there's a bigger plan, and every one of us is going to die at some point unless Jesus Christ comes back first. And what matters more than living and dying on earth, although that is important because God wants for us to have life, and his original intention was for us to have life eternal. Sin brought an end to that, but there's going to be a day when Jesus returns that he deals with sin, and when sin's dealt with, we have eternal life in the sense in which it was originally created again. And there is no more death or dying in heaven. But what I need to know is that you have died to yourself and been born again so that you have a right relationship with God so that when he does come again, to know that you will have a place in the heavenly kingdom and will be able to hear the words from Jesus at the time of our departure from this earth and to the paradise. Well done, my good and faithful servant. Enter into thy rest. See, God always answers prayer according to his will because God's will is perfect. He knows things that I don't know. He sees things that I don't see. He knows the future, and I have no idea what's in the future. I can only surmise and guess, and oftentimes I can be wrong. There are times that I feel powerless and I have more power than I realize, and there's times that I think I have a lot of power and I realize that I don't have as much power as I once thought I did. But one thing I do know is that when I take something to God, God is going to listen to me because he loves me, and God is going to listen to you because he loves you as well. Whatever it is that you're dealing with, you can take it to God. And be persistent in your prayer. And see, the whole point of this parable that Jesus tells is not to go to God and badger him to get what you want, but just simply don't give up on God because he cares for you. He cares for you. And whether you're facing a health issue, a financial issue, an emotional issue, whatever injustice may seem to be in your life right now, you can take it to God and you can keep taking it to God, but you have the assurance that if you're a child of God, he hears you and he wants to answer that prayer. And it may not happen in your time, but in God's time, good things will happen. Amen? And I'm thankful that I can take things to God in prayer. And one thing I know is I can always depend on God, and so I never give up. I never give up on following him. I persevere and remain persistent in going to God and saying, God, here's my life. Do with it as you will, because I need you, and I'm thankful that you want me. I pray that as you go through this week that you'd be encouraged by the fact that we can take our concerns and our prayers to God and that he hears them. But more than that, know that God loves you and that you can be assured that if you continue to lay your life before God, he will answer your prayers for justice and mercy and for righteousness and bring all into fulfillment. And we can be thankful for that today and always. Amen.
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2: 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NASA launched a new space telescope from Florida this morning.
3: It's the next big thing in space discovery. During its five-year mission, the Roman is set to work as a discovery machine, which could answer tons of questions we have about the mysteries of space. What is the universe made of? How does it work? Are we alone?
2: Fox's Madison Scarpino. Crews continue to search for more than 3,000 people missing after massive flooding in Nepal and Tibet. But more trouble could be on the way.
4: Flooding could still be a big concern. Unfortunately, we're talking about rain in the forecast every single day for the next 7 days.
2: Fox Weather's Adam Klotz. President Trump is touting a major agreement with Venezuela he says will allow the U.S. to take control of oil fields with 65 billion barrels of reserves. 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
5: Fox News, I'm Roxanne Evans. A deadly shooting at a rave in Switzerland. A woman is dead and 5 injured. A manhunt now underway. The Nepal death toll climbs to over 800. Thousands are still missing as rescue teams battle dangerous conditions, including the threat of rising waters.
6: All this happening in the midst of monsoon season. Officials warn additional rainfall could severely hamper rescue efforts.
5: Fox's Marianne Rafferty. A South Carolina officer is dead, a second injured. The officers responding to a domestic dispute in Columbia. The suspect is dead. And a NASA success.
7: 3, 2, 1, ignition and liftoff. 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
9: Fox News, I'm Angelo Bavaro. Rescue teams are racing to find survivors following catastrophic flooding along the Nepal-China border.
10: Officials say more than 750 people have been killed. Another 3,000 are still missing. Crews are digging through feet of thick mud and debris, searching for victims.
9: Fox's Marion Rafferty. NASA launched a new space telescope from Florida this morning.
11: It's the next big thing in space discovery. During its five-year mission, the Roman is set to work as a discovery machine, which could answer tons of questions we have about the mysteries of space. What is the universe made of? How does it work? Are we alone?
9: Fox's Madison Scarpino. President Trump is touting a major agreement with Venezuela he says will allow the U.S. to take control of oil fields with 65 billion barrels of reserves. 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
3: I'm Carmen Roberts. Rescue crews in Nepal and Tibet are still searching for more than 3,000 people missing from Wednesday's catastrophic floods, and conditions are getting more dangerous again.
4: It's getting very complicated as heavy rains continue to fall, swelling the rivers and the lakes further upstream. Chinese authorities also said another lake was also created today.
3: Fox's Stephanie Bennett. At least 800 are confirmed dead. Still a lot of questions about the U.S. oil deal with Venezuela. President Trump touted as the biggest oil deal in world history.
5: President Trump today on Truth Social said the oil will fill up the strategic national reserves. It's unclear how quickly this deal could provide oil for the reserves, which have dropped to a more than 40-year low.
3: Fox's Alex Hogan. 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
3: News on Jack Callahan. Rescue teams racing to find survivors following catastrophic flooding along the Nepal-China border.
4: Officials say more than 750 people have been killed. Another 3,000 are still missing. Crews are digging through feet of thick mud and debris, searching for victims.
3: Fox's Marianne Rafferty. NASA launching a new space telescope from Florida this morning.
5: It's the next big thing in space discovery. During its five-year mission, the Roman is set to work as a discovery machine, which could answer tons of questions we have about the mysteries of space. What is the universe made of? How does it work? Are we alone?
3: Fox's Madison Scarpino. President Trump says the crude oil agreement with Venezuela will allow the U.S. to take control of oil fields with 65 billion barrels of reserves. Venezuela's president calls the agreement historic and says it will revive her country's economy. 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
5: This is a Fox News alert. U.S. military action resumes in Iran. I'm Carmen Roberts. Fox's Alex Hogan has more on what's happening.
6: U.S. forces struck 2 sites on Larak Island that they were targeting these Iranian forces that they had been able to see preparing to launch rockets with sea mines into the Strait of Hormuz.
5: And a statement from the U.S. says that last week, U.S. Central Command completed clearing sea mines from the Strait's shipping routes. Iran is vowing a response. And rescue crews in Nepal and Tibet are struggling with heavy rain as they search for some 3,000 missing people from Wednesday's flood disaster. At least 85 Americans are among the missing, including this woman's parents.
7: They were just telling my sister about the amazing time that they had in Nepal and China and how

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5: News. I'm Jack Callahan. The U.S. military has struck missile launcher sites on an island in the Strait of Hormuz, saying Iranian teams were preparing to launch mines into the strait. Rescue teams are racing to find survivors following the catastrophic flooding along the Nepal-China border.
6: Officials say more than 750 people have been killed. Another 3,000 are still missing. Crews are digging through feet of thick mud and debris, searching for victims.
5: Fox's Marianne Rafferty. NASA has launched a new space telescope from Florida today.
7: It's the next big thing in space discovery. During its five-year mission, the Roman is set to work as a discovery machine, which could answer tons of questions we have about the mysteries of space. What is the universe made of? How does it work? Are we alone?
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1: Yeah, this is actually out to my ex. We're apart, but we can't get enough of each other. We're still trying to work things out, and I'm never going to give up on her. So just want her to know that until she comes home, there ain't no sunshine.
2: I love what you just said. We're apart, but we still can't get enough of each other. Wow.
1: That's right, man. That's right. And we've been married. We would have been married for 16 years, so it's hard to walk away from that.
2: Are you still married, or is it official? Did you divorce?
1: No, we're divorced. We're divorced now, but I mean, we've never seen anybody else, and every day we're still, seeing each other, talking to each other. It's been really smooth. It hasn't been ugly like some divorces go, but, we want to be back with each other, but we're just trying to get everything right.
2: Wow. Sounds like a very interesting love story, and I really hope it works out. What's your name, by the way?
1: My name is Josh, and her name is Trisha, and we're out here in Carlsbad, New Mexico, man. That's how far away I am.
2: Carlsbad, New Mexico. Of course, they call New Mexico the land of enchantment, and I've always felt that the desert holds a sort of magic, and in your case, I hope this magic works in your favor.
1: Thank you so much. I really enjoy your station. Wow.

0: You know, I was just thinking as I walked into the studio and flipped the switch and turned on all the controls and hit off that first song, now answering the phone calls and talking on the microphone live to you tonight. You can make all the AI and all the crazy technology in the world, but nothing can ever replace an old-fashioned radio show where you play love songs and take dedications. This is it. These are the Sunday Night Slow Jams. We've stood the test of time. Thanks to your loyalty and support. Thank you for being here tonight. My name's R-Dub. We've got a great show. Let's start with these oral expressions.
1: This is Sunshine from Cleveland, Ohio. This message is for Troy DeBulls. I love you so very much, and I can't wait to hold you in my arms. Just relax, sit back, and get ready for this ride.
2: Hi, this is Teresa from Monroe, New Jersey, and I would like to send an expression to my boyfriend, Chris. And I just wanted to say that I love you so much, baby doll, and I can't wait for our life together and what's to come.
3: Hey, this is Alan from Missouri. I'm going to give an oral expression to my girlfriend, Mary Wilson from Missouri. I love you, baby. I can't wait to see you when you get off work. You know what I'm saying? Make it home safe.
4: Hi, this is Justine from Reno, Nevada. Just wanting to thank Junior in San Francisco for the best weekend date ever.
0: There it is, and we've got our weekend date tonight. It's called the Sunday Night Slow Jams. And we'll be back in just a few seconds with more of your special oral expressions and requests.
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1: Yes, sir. Is this R-Dub?
2: This sure is. Who's this?
1: This is Stacy Hedrick from Odessa, Texas.
2: Hey, Stacy, how you doing tonight?
1: I'm doing good, buddy. How are you?
2: Phenomenal, my friend. Thank you for asking.
1: Hey, I want to make an oral expression out to my fiance.
2: Okay, Stacy, what's your fiance's name?
1: Lillian.
2: All right. Well, first of all, congratulations. What do you want to tell Lillian tonight?
1: I want to tell Lillian that she's everything to me. She came into my life. She changed my whole way of doing things. And there's nobody else in my life but her. And I love her. And I'm ready to marry her and be with her for the rest of my life.
2: Stacy, you sound like a man with a plan.
1: Yes, sir, I am.
2: All right. I love it. I'll be enjoying watching this plan unfold. And you know, you can call us anytime and keep me updated on this beautiful love story, Stacy.
1: Yes, sir. This is the first time I've ever gotten through to you, man. And I appreciate everything. You've got me through a lot of rough times and hard times in prison. And I appreciate everything you do for people. It's great.
2: Stacy, it's an honor and a privilege, my friend. And your call means everything. So thank you so very much.
1: Thank you, sir. You have a good one. And you let Julia know that I love her. You say.

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1: Hi, my name is Laura Stone Baker in Jonesboro, Arkansas. Baby, I love you, and we'll make it. We'll get it together.
2: My name is Mallory Williams from Chino, California. This oral expression goes to my husband, Dennis Williams, in Soledad, California. Baby, I love you, and I am missing you like crazy, and I need your kisses and your arms around me.
3: 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Janice Johnson. I love you, Janice. I know you're somewhere out there. Come on back.
4: Hey, Dub. Hey, this is your girl, Shay Hardaway. I'm from Victoria, Texas. I just want to make an oral expression out to Jabari Bryan. I just want to say I love you, babe, forever and always.
0: We'll check the apology line next. 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